An excerpt from the West Side Story Symphonic Dances, with composer Leonard Bernstein conducting the New York Philharmonic. After the Dayton Performing Arts Alliance production of West Side Story on September 26th and 27th, the Dayton Philharmonic will welcome violin duo Hina and Fiona, playing music by Ravel, Defaya, and Sarasate on October 17th. One of the pieces on that concert is Navara by Sarasate. Let's listen to a recording of that piece by the ensemble La Pietà.

La Pietà, playing Navarra by Pablo de Sarasate. You will hear that music on October 17th at the Schuster Center with the Dayton Philharmonic, with violin duo Hina and Fiona. Keitaro Harada conducts. Also in October, on the 24th and 25th, the Dayton Ballet joins the DPO for Force Flux, Dayton Ballet Artistic Director Brandon Ragland's choreographic take on Mozart's Piano Concerto No. 13, played by DPO pianist Joshua Namath, as well as choreographer Alan Jones' version of Shakespeare's A Midsummer Night's Dream with the music of Mendelssohn. On the 21st of November, the DPO

Gustav Mahler's Symphony No. 1, The Titan, performed by the Cleveland Orchestra, conducted by Christoph von Dohnányi. You can hear our own Dayton Philharmonic perform that same symphony on January 16, 2027, with guest conductor Joseph Young. I'm Larry Carrasel. You're listening to a Dayton Philharmonic Orchestra season preview on this week's Live and Local on 88.1 WDPR Dayton, 89.1 WUSO Springfield, 89.9 WDPG Greenville, and at discoverclassical.org. January 20th brings the music of film composer Joe Hisaishi with guest conductor Wilbur Lin. Here's a suite from that composer's score for the animated film Howl's Moving Castle.

A suite from the film score Howl's Moving Castle by Joe Hisaishi. The Royal Philharmonic, conducted by the composer. His music will highlight the January 20th concert by the Dayton Philharmonic at the Schuster Center. Roger Kalia guest conducts the DPO on March 3rd, 2027 in Symphony Masala, which brings the energy of Bollywood and Indian classical music to the Schuster Center. Then, on March 13th and 14th, the new DPO principal flute, Elvin Schlanger, will play Mozart's Flute Concerto in G, followed by a newly reimagined concert version of The Magic Flute. Here's a wind ensemble arrangement of some music from The Magic Flute, played by the Budapest Winds.

The Budapest Winds played a suite of excerpts from Mozart's The Magic Flute. Looking ahead to April 2027, the Dayton Ballet and Dayton Philharmonic team up again for Beethoven's Fifth Symphony and Copland's Appalachian Spring. That's April 17th and 18th at the Schuster Center. Here's a flutist who performed with the DPO back in 2019, Andrea Griminelli. He's joined by Camerata Salzburg and Mozart's Flute Concerto in G, which you'll hear also this coming season with the DPO new principal flutist Elvin Schlanger.

Andrea Griminelli and Camerata Salzburg played the Flute Concerto in G by Mozart. Here, the Dayton Philharmonic principal flutist Elvin Schlanger performed that concerto with the DPO on March 13th and 14th, 2027. I'm Larry Carrasel. You've been listening to the 2026-27 Dayton Philharmonic season preview on this week's Live and Local. 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

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Good evening, I'm Sammy Griffith, and welcome to A Little Night Music. I'll be with you for the next 2 hours playing music so you can rest easy. Coming up this hour, A Dream, written by Pablo de Sarasate, as well as music for Wind Quartet by Boccherini, and one of Dmitri Shostakovich's preludes and fugues. We'll begin this hour with music to commemorate the death of Monsieur Comte de Logis. His full name was Jan Antonín Logis, a well-known Czech aristocrat as well as a composer from Prague. He was one of the most significant lutenists and lute composers, and was even called the Prince of the Lute during his lifetime, 1650 to 1721. At his death, he was commemorated by perhaps the greatest lutenist that ever lived, a man named Silvius Leopold Weiss, who wrote this tombeau, or tomb, meaning homage, on the death of Monsieur Comte de Logis. We'll hear a performance by guitarist Daniel Serovich.

You heard Sylvius Leopold Weiss's homage on the death of Monsieur Comte de Logis. That performance by Daniel Serovich. That recording was adopted by one of the originals from our library here at Discover Classical, Dayton's only 24-hour classical music station. Up next, music by a Spanish virtuoso violinist, Pablo de Sarasate, born in 1844. He was considered one of the most successful violinists in history. He entered the Paris Conservatory at the age of just 12 and won first prize for violin the following year. By the age of 15, Sarasate had embarked on a performing career where he traveled all over Europe and later even to North and South America. We'll hear a piece that he entitled Rev or Dream, Opus 53. This performance by violinist Tianhua Yang and the Orquesta Sinfónica de Navarra, led by Ernest Martinez Izquierdo.

Tianwei Yang and the Orquesta Sinfonica de Navarra, led by Ernest Martinez Esquiero, performed Pablo de Sarasate's Dream, Opus 53. I'm Sammy Griffith, and it's good to be with you this evening here at listener-supported Discover Classical. Up next, music by Luigi Boccherini, another string player, although he preferred the cello. He was quite a virtuoso on that instrument himself, and he wrote a number of string quartets that he later reworked into wind ensemble works. We'll hear one of those, the Wind Quartet in C major, performed by the Consortium Classicum.

The Consortium Classicum performed Luigi Boccherini's Wind Quartet in C major. I'm CME Griffith. Thanks for joining me this evening here at Discover Classical, 88.1, 89.1, and 89.9. Still to come this hour, a Fantasia suite by William Laws. Up next, music by Dmitri Shostakovich. Inspired by Johann Sebastian Bach's well-tempered clavier, Shostakovich also wrote a set of 24 preludes and fugues, one for every major and minor key of the chromatic scale. However, unlike Bach, who arranged them in chromatic order, Shostakovich worked them out in the circle of fifths. We'll hear one of those sets, the prelude and fugue in B-flat minor, whose prelude is in the form of a chaconne, a theme, three variations, and a coda before proceeding to the three-voice fugue. We'll hear a performance by pianist Yuliana Avdiva.

Yuliana Avdiva performed Dmitri Shostakovich's Prelude and Fugue in B-flat minor, opus 87. Thank you to Nicholas Schmall for adopting that recording from our library here at Discover Classical, the Miami Valley's home for classical music. Coming up in the next hour, music by Johann Sebastian Bach, as well as Jacques Offenbach and Roy Douglas. We'll close this hour with music by an English composer, William Laws. Writing during the English Civil War and unfortunately was killed during that conflict, he wrote quite a number of Fantasia suites, which were a set of three movements, beginning with a fantasy, followed by two dances, an Allemande and Galliard. We'll hear a performance of the Fantasia Suite No. 5 in D minor, this performance by the Purcell Quartet.

The Purcell Quartet performed William Law's Fantasia Suite No. 5 in D minor. Thank you to Mike Eifert for adopting that recording from our library here at Discover Classical, 88.1 WDPR Dayton, 89.1 WUSO Springfield, 89.9 WDPG Greenville, and streaming online at discoverclassical.org. Good evening, I'm Sammy Griffith. Thanks for joining me for a little night music. We'll begin this hour with Sleepers Awake. It's the English title of a church cantata written by Johann Sebastian Bach, based on a chorale tune written by Philipp Nicolai, Wacht auf. Bach took one of the tunes from the center of this cantata and arranged it later as a Schubler chorale. Schubler was the publisher of that set of six chorales that he wrote for organ. We'll hear an orchestral arrangement of that Schubler chorale, Sleepers Awake, by Andrew Davis. This performance by the BBC Philharmonic, led by Martin Brabens.

Martin Brabens led the BBC Philharmonic in that performance of Andrew Davis's arrangement of Sleeper's Wake, Johann Sebastian Bach's Schubler Chorale. Thank you to Jim Ratty for adopting that recording from our library here at Discover Classical, Dayton's only 24-hour classical music station.

Mila von Paas and Paul Christopher performed Jacques Offenbach's Cello Duet in G Minor, Opus 54, Number 1. I'm Sammy Griffith, and thanks for joining me this evening here at listener-supported Discover Classical. Up next, music by Roy Douglas. He was an English composer and pianist, born in 1907. He joined the local municipal orchestra as a performer on various instruments, including the harmonium, piano, and celesta, as well as being the librarian and program planner. He moved on to the London Symphony Orchestra, where he estimated that he played the piano part in Stravinsky's Petrushka 80 times. We'll hear one of Douglas's own compositions, Cantilena, this performance by the Royal Ballet Sinfonia, conducted by David Lloyd-Jones.

You heard Roy Douglas's Cantilena, performed by the Royal Ballet Sinfonia, led by David Lloyd-Jones. Thank you to Sarah McCarthy for adopting that recording from our library here at Discover Classical, 88.1, 89.1, and 89.9. I'm Sammy Griffith, and it's good to be with you this evening. Up next, music by a very young Felix Mendelssohn. This is one of his string symphonies. Counterpoint assignments given to him by his teacher, Carl Zelter. He was studying the works of Haydn and Mozart, and so his earliest string symphonies have quite a few characteristics resembling those composers. We'll hear a performance of the String Symphony No. 5 in B-flat major by the English String Orchestra, led by William Boughton.

William Botton led the English String Orchestra in that performance of Felix Mendelssohn's String Symphony No. 5 in B-flat major. 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We'll close this hour with music by Japanese composer Joe Hisaishi. He has written much of the music for Studio Ghibli's animated fantasy film productions, including the 2001 Spirited Away. We'll hear the theme. We'll hear that theme performed by the Royal Philharmonic with vocalist Mai Fujisawa and led by Joe Hisaishi.

0: Joe Hisaishi conducted the Royal Philharmonic featuring vocalist Mai Fujisawa in that performance of Hisaishi's work, Spirited Away. I'm Sammy Griffith, and it's been a pleasure to be with you this evening here at Discover Classical. I'll be back with you again tomorrow evening at 10 p.m. for a little more night music. Up next is Peter Vandegraaff to take you through the overnight. 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
1: I have music for you from one of the most beloved operas, The Barber of Seville by Gioachino Rossini. We'll hear a suite from it, arranged for winds, in a few minutes, but first, an aria from the opera. Cecilia Bartoli singing the role of Rosina here, Adam Fischer the conductor, Una Voce Poco Fa.

It's a famous aria from The Barber of Seville by Gioachino Rossini, Una Voce Poco Fa, Cecilia Bartoldi, and conductor Adam Fischer. This is Peter Van de Graaff. It was a common practice to arrange melodies from famous operas for wind ensembles, made it more available to the public. Wenzel Zedlock was a composer and arranger who did a lot of such work, and he arranged themes from The Barber of Seville for winds. As we hear this suite, music of Rossini with the Netherlands Wind Ensemble.

That was the Netherlands Wind Ensemble performing several excerpts from The Barber of Seville by Gioachino Rossini, arranged by Wenzel Zedlock, into a suite for winds. Here is Marc-André Hamelin piano, and this is an etude that he composed called After Rossini.

Marc-André Hamelin playing his own music, although it's based on that tune La Danza by Rossini, an etude after Rossini. This is Discover Classical. 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Valérie Milhaud is the harpist here with a work by a French-Canadian composer named Caroline Lizotte, and the piece is called La Madone, the Madonna.

harpist composer from Quebec in Canada. Caroline Lizotte wrote that piece called La Madone, and Valérie Milhaud played it. Next, we turn to music of Georg Philipp Telemann, who, late in life, wrote a huge collection of instrumental pieces which he called Tafelmusik. It literally means table music, banquet music, and there's all kinds of combinations of instruments. In this case, it's a chamber work, as members of the Freiburg Baroque Orchestra perform this violin sonata in A from Book 2 of Telemann's Tafelmusik.

That music, a small part of a large collection of instrumental pieces by Georg Philipp Telemann, which ended up being one of his most successful compositions, called Tafelmusik, Banquet Music. And from it, we heard the Violin Sonata in A with members of the Freiburg Baroque Orchestra. This by Telemann's friend Johann Sebastian Bach. And a bit of sacred music of Bach, who arranged many, many Lutheran chorale or hymn tunes, hymn melodies. And here is one of those arrangements, Als Jesus Christus in der Nacht, As Christ in the Night. This is Nicole Mott conducting.

Nicole Mott leading the Chamber Choir of Europe in a chorale setting, a Lutheran hymn tune setting of Bach, Als Jesus Christus in der Nacht, as Jesus Christ in the Night. This is listener-supported Discover Classical, 88.1 WDPR Dayton, 89.1 WUSO Springfield, 89.9 WDPG Greenville, and at discoverclassical.org. Peter Vandegraff speaking. A main work ahead will be the First Symphony by the American composer Florence Price. I'll have that for you in a few minutes after a few lullabies. Let's begin with this one, which was written by American Stephen Foster originally, and arranged for the piano here by Percy Grainger, played by Martin Jones.

Martin Jones playing The Lullaby by Stephen Foster, as transcribed by Percy Granger. George Gershwin was a teenager when he wrote this piece. I think it's the earliest piece that we have by him. He wrote it for string quartet, but it's arranged here for guitar trio, and it is The Lullaby. Here's the Pro Arte guitar trio.

The Pro Arte Guitar Trio bringing us music of George Gershwin there. Not very a typical sound as we think of his later pieces, but that a very, very early composition, The Lullaby. Another American lullaby. It is a setting actually of a Shakespearean text, though. It's called The Fairy Lullaby by Amy Beach with Laurelyn Kolb soprano, Don McMahon piano.

One of the three Shakespearean songs by Amy Marcy Cheney Beach. It's called The Fairy Lullaby. Laurelyn Kolb was soprano. 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I don't think it's overstating it to say that this is one of the most important American symphonies. And I say that because it was written in 1932 and performed in 1933 by the Chicago Symphony. It was the first major composition, orchestral composition, by an African-American woman composer performed in the United States. And also, as it turned out, the very first orchestral work by this composer, whose name is Florence Price. Yannick Nézet-Séguin and the Philadelphia Orchestra performed the Symphony No. 1 by Price.

The first symphony by a black woman performed by a major symphony orchestra. 1932 music by Florence Price and inspired, based on in part some spirituals and folk melody. And, as I mentioned before we heard the piece, her very first orchestral work, remarkably. That was the Symphony No. 1 by Florence Price and a performance by the Philadelphia Orchestra, conducted by Yannick Désé-Séguin. That was first performed by Frederick Stock and the Chicago Symphony. It was written around the same time as this piece by Florence Price, who wrote over the series of about 25 years a number of preludes for piano. And here is the third of those pieces. The pianist is Kirsten Johnson. So here we have a very different side of Florence Price.

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That is music by Florence Price and one of her many preludes. The pianist was Kirsten Johnson. 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I'd like to share with you some music from one of Verdi's greatest operas, La Traviata, first a couple of choruses with the Chicago Symphony Chorus and Orchestra, conducted by Sir George Schulte.

Sir George Schulte, Chicago Symphony Chorus and Orchestra, a couple of choruses from La Traviata by Verdi. Now, some Canadian women composers. Let's first hear This Dance by Anna Sokolovich.

La Pietà and Angèle Dubeau with a dance by Anna Sokolovich, a Canadian composer. Our main work will be the Violin Concerto by an Italian-born composer famous for his operas, Giancarlo Menotti, but we're with La Traviata by Verdi right now, preludes to Acts 1 and 3, with Sir Edward Downes leading the BBC Philharmonic.

Sir Edward Downes and the BBC Philharmonic, Preludes to Acts 1 and 3 from Verdi's La Traviata. Here is a concerto on themes from Verdi's La Traviata by clarinetist composer Donato Lovredio. It's just for clarinet and piano with Emma Johnson and Gordon Beck.

although called a concerto, it's just for clarinet and piano, and Emma Johnson played clarinet with Gordon Back piano. That's based on themes from Verdi's La Traviata by 19th century Italian clarinetist composer Donato Lovreglio. Little piece here for clarinets by Ernesto Licona.

It's originally for piano by the great Cuban composer Ernesto Lecuona. Al fin te vi, at last I see you. And Anna Najum and Michael Salter played the clarinet parts. 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This is by an Italian-born composer, mostly of operas, one of the most successful operatic composers of all time, Giancarlo Menotti of Amahl and the Night Visitors and the Consul fame. But here is his violin concerto. Jennifer Coe solos with the Spoleto Festival Orchestra, conducted by Richard Hickox.

music written in 1952 and atypical music for that composer, who's famous for his operas, Giancarlo Menotti, his violin concerto. Jennifer Coe soloing there with the Spoleto Festival Orchestra, and the conductor was Richard Hickox. I'm not sure why that concerto is not performed all the time. Something completely different now. This is a song by a late Romantic Swiss composer named Otmar Schürk, made something of a specialty of writing songs. And this one is sung by Juliane Banse with Wolfram Rieger piano.

one of the three songs, Opus 10, by Otmar Shirk. That one is called Parabaza. And Juliana Banza was the soprano, Wolfram Rieger, the pianist. If you want to further investigate his music, I encourage you to do so. Wonderful songs he wrote. Last name is spelled S-C-H-O-E-C-K. 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I'm Peter Van de Graaff. One of my favorite composers of all is Domenico Scarlatti, and there's something about the joy in his music that is so infectious, I think. We will focus on a few pieces either by or inspired by Scarlatti. Let's begin with Scarlatti himself. Scott Ross at the harpsichord performing this sonata in C, Kirkpatrick Catalog number 225.

Scott Ross at the harpsichord performing one of the hundreds of sonatas by Domenico Scarlatti, Sonata in C, Kirkpatrick Catalog 225. Stay tuned for Brahms' Double Concerto with Joshua Bell and Stephen Isserlis as soloists. Right now, though, an homage to Scarlatti by pianist and composer, better known as a pianist, Marc-André Hamelin.

Etude No. 6 in D minor by and performed by Marc-André Hamelin, called Homage to Domenico Scarlatti. Scarlatti was very famous in his own day, as evidenced in this composition, which is a grand concerto, Concerto Grosso, by Charles Avison. He was a contemporary of Scarlatti, working in England, but he took several sonatas of Scarlatti and arranged them for orchestra. Here is the second of those with the Academy of St. Martin in the Fields, conducted by Sir Neville Mariner.

Sir Neville Mariner leading the Academy of St. Martin in the Fields, one of the 12 grand concertos, Concerti Grossi, by the English composer of the 18th century, Charles Avison, or is it Avison? Probably Avison. The second of those Concerto Grossi, after Domenico Scarlatti's sonatas. And here is one of those Scarlatti sonatas. It is the Kirkpatrick Catalogue 34 in D minor.

Some of them are virtuosic, some of them more sedate. That is one of the more sedate sonatas by Domenico Scarlatti, Sonata in D minor, Kirkpatrick 34, and it was recorded there by Scott Ross. 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Johannes Brahms had no idea that a cello concerto could sound as good as it did, could be as powerful as it could be, until he heard that of Antonin Dvorak. But once he had done so, he was inspired to write his own, not just for cello and orchestra, but for violin, cello, and orchestra, known as the Double Concerto in A minor. That's what we hear now with Joshua Bell and Stephen Isserles and the Academy of St. Martin in the Fields.

That music from 1887 and the last orchestral work by Johannes Brahms, the so-called double concerto. That was Joshua Bell as violinist, Stephen Isserlis as cellist with the Academy of St. Martin in the Fields. Here again is Joshua Bell, now with pianist John Williams of Star Wars fame, a great film score composer. This is a prelude by George Gershwin.

arranged by Yasha Heifetz from the original piano, Prelude by George Gershwin, Prelude No. 1, Joshua Bell with pianist John Williams. This is listener-supported Discover Classical, 88.1 WDPR Dayton, 89.1 WUSO Springfield, 89.9 WDPG Greenville, and at discoverclassical.org. I'm Peter Van de Graaff here with an interesting work for you by a Spanish composer of the 20th century, Eduardo Sainz de la Maza. It's called an homage to Toulouse-Lautrec, the Parisian Impressionist painter, somewhat Impressionist, who immortalized the bohemian nightlife of Paris.

Ricardo Cobo played that musical tribute and homage to the painter Toulouse-Lautrec by Spanish composer Eduardo Sainz de la Maza. You know, if you look long and hard enough, it is remarkable how much music has been written inspired by visual art. It's not surprising. A lot of musicians love art and vice versa. We're going to hear the most famous example of this a little bit later on, the Pictures at an Exhibition by Mussorgsky, however not in the Ravel orchestration. Throw you a bit of a curve later. But we have right now three etudes, three from a collection of several, which were inspired by Impressionist paintings. This is by a composer born in 1961, a Frenchman, Gilles Silvestrini. And all told, the etudes are inspired by paintings by Monet, Pissarro, Renoir, Manet, and Boudin. But in this case, these paintings specifically are the Hôtel des Roches Noires à Trouville by Monet. That's the first of these etudes. The second is inspired by the Boulevard des Capucines, also of Monet. And finally, Le Ballet Espagnol by Edouard Manet. So here is Eugene Isitoff playing these three etudes after paintings by Monet and Manet by Gilles Silvestrini.

three of a collection of etudes, all of the three that are recorded here by Eugene Isitoff of oboe, by Gilles Silvestrini, a Frenchman born in 1961. And these etudes inspired by Impressionist paintings. The piece we just heard, or the three pieces we just heard, were inspired by paintings by Monet in the first two instances, Hôtel des Rochers Noirs à Trouville and Boulevard des Capucines. And then the final one was inspired by Édouard Manet's Le Ballet Espagnol. And stay tuned for some more picture-inspired music, pictures at an exhibition in an interesting version. We have right now a fascinating piece, one of a large collection by American Virgil Thompson, where he would take a subject and have them sit in front of him as if he were to paint a portrait of the person, but instead of painting, he would write a piano piece. And here's a piece called A French Boy of Ten, Louis Lange, who is a little kid staying in a hotel that Thompson was at, he befriended. It's played by Jacqueline Helen.

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Almost always when we hear the orchestrated version of Mussorgsky's pictures at an exhibition, it's that of Ravel with his brilliant orchestrations. That was done in 1922. That same year, there was a Slovenian composer-conductor named Leo Funtek, who was working in Finland, who also made an orchestration of Mussorgsky's pictures at an exhibition, and it's said to be much closer to the Russian spirit of the original. We're going to hear now Leo Funtek's orchestration of this famous work, where a viewer of art walks through an exhibition and pauses before each painting. Here is the Finnish Radio Symphony. The conductor is Leif Segerstam.

Leif Segerstam conducted the Finnish Radio Symphony Orchestra in Mussorgsky's Pictures at an Exhibition, not the orchestration we almost always hear of Maurice Ravel, but rather orchestrated by Leo Funtek. And interestingly, that was done at exactly the same time as Ravel's orchestration, 1922. So Funtek had nothing to compare it to. It's said that this version we just heard is more faithful to the Russian original than is Ravel's. This is by Tchaikovsky from the album For the Young, The Waltz.

0: Lee Howard Stevens playing the marimba, what was originally a piano piece by Tchaikovsky from his album For the Young. That is the waltz. 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
1: 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Adam Hickox leads a program of Russian classics, including Shostakovich's first cello concerto with soloist Maximilian Hornung, a fairy tale poem by Sofia Gubaidulina, and Rachmaninoff's fiery symphonic dances. I'm Steve Seal. That's coming up on APM Symphony Cast.
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0: This is Peter Van de Graaff. Hope that you're doing well, and I hope that perhaps I can improve on what life is throwing at you right now with some beautiful music. We have some Antonín Dvořák. In fact, one of his, I dare say, most beautiful pieces, the Romance for violin and orchestra, in just a couple of minutes. Then we're going to turn to some spring-inspired music by Dvořák and by his son-in-law, Josef Suk. Before we listen, though, to the Dvořák romance, we have this by the Russian composer Reinhold Glier. This also a romance for violin and orchestra. Glier was a violinist himself. He studied violin and composition at the Moscow Conservatory, and this dates from around that time. David Oistrakh is the violinist with the Russian State Symphony, directed by Kirill Kondrashin in Glier's romance.

David Oistrakh was the violinist with a Russian state symphony orchestra conducted by Kirill Kondrashin. We heard music by the Russian composer and violinist, although he's better known as a composer, Reinhold Glier. That was his Romance, a student composition. Our composer is Antonín Dvořák, and before we listen to a spring-inspired piece by him, here is his Romance for violin and orchestra, Arabella Steinbacher, solos with the Berlin Radio Symphony. The conductor here is Marek Janowski.

Spring Song by Antonín Dvořák, played by Stefan Veselka. Here is a piece which is very closely tied into Antonín Dvořák. It's also about spring, by the way, but it's closely tied in with that composer because it's by his son-in-law, and this was written at the time that Dvořák's daughter, this next composer's wife, gave birth to Dvořák's grandson. So here we have this cycle, the Suite for Piano by Josef Suk, Dvořák's son-in-law, called Spring. The Breeze, An Expectation, An Untitled Piece, and finally Longing. Our pianist now is Radoslav Kvapil.

That's a suite for piano by Josef Suk called Spring, played by Radoslav Kvapil. Momentarily, we are going to listen to some music by Aaron Copland, American composer, of course, and we're going to tie together the spring music we've been hearing with a Copland by listening to an American work for a chorus about spring. It's simply called Spring. It's by Kirk Meacham, and it's sung by the UCLA Madrigal Singers, conducted by Don Weiss.

UCLA Madrigal Singers and Spring by Kirk Meacham from Five Centuries of Spring. The conductor was Don Weiss. This is Discover Classical. 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This is called Music for Movies, and it's drawn from some of the film scores by Aaron Copland, including The City and Our Town. This performance is by the London Sinfonietta, conducted by Elgar Howarth.

Elgar Howarth directed the London Sinfonietta in some music by one of America's greatest film score composers and greatest composers in general, Aaron Copland. That's called Music for Movies, drawn from a number of his film scores. In 1939, for the World's Fair, Copland wrote music to accompany a film called From Sorcery to Science about the history of medicine. This comes from that.

0: That is from the film score From Sorcery to Science by Aaron Copland. We heard the Eos Orchestra, directed by Jonathan Sheffer. 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

The overture to a biblical opera by Domenico Cimarosa from the late 1700s, the Judith Overture, was played by the Czech Chamber Philharmonic, conducted by Michael Halas. Good morning, it's 6:07 here on Discover Classical. I'm Larry Carrasel, Monday morning and last day of August. Right now, 71 degrees here in Dayton. It's going to be warm all week. Upper 80s will be the high today, then around 90 for the rest of the week. Maybe some rain later on this week, around Thursday and Friday. Again, it's currently 71 here in downtown Dayton. Here's a concerto by J.S. Bach with the pianist Alexander Thoreau, as Bernard Labadie leads the ensemble, the King's Violins, in this concerto in A minor.

Alexander Thoreau at the piano, with Bernard Labadie leading the King's Violins Ensemble, in music that was originally a concerto by Vivaldi, then reworked by Johann Sebastian Bach. You heard Bach's A minor concerto. Good morning, it's 6:18 here on Dayton's Discover Classical. I'm Larry Carrasel, with something from The Waltz King coming up in just about 20 minutes or so. First, travel down an English river with Elgar. Right now, it's 71 degrees here in Dayton, high in upper 80s today, then it's going to be 90 for the rest of the week. This music by Elgar is a piece of music that in five movements describes traveling through a river through England. It's called the Severn Suite, played here by the London Symphony, led by Richard Hickox.

Journeying through the English countryside on a river, you heard the Severn Suite by Elgar, that performance by the London Symphony with conductor Richard Hickox. Thanks to Sam and Lynn Dodson for adopting that recording. Good morning, it's 6:36 here on Discover Classical. And support today comes from your generous membership and also from United Rehabilitation Services and the 23rd Annual Rubber Duck Regatta, presented by AES Ohio, Saturday, September 19th at Riverscape Metro Park. Thousands of rubber ducks will be dropped into the river at 4:30 p.m. All proceeds benefit local children and adults with disabilities. More information on the regatta schedule and adopting ducks is available at DaytonDucks.com. Here's some music by the Waltz King, Johann Strauss Jr., and his Vienna Blood Waltz is played by the Czech-Slovak State Philharmonic with conductor Johannes Wildner.

0: One of the most popular of the hundreds of waltzes and other works by Johann Strauss Jr., the Vienna Blood Waltz, Opus 354, and that performance by the Czech-Slovak Philharmonic led by Johannes Wildner. Good morning, it's 11 till 7 here on Discover Classical. I'm Larry Carrasel. Thank you for tuning in on this Monday morning.
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0: Let's wrap up this hour with music by Prokofiev, inspired by Pushkin. Two Pushkin waltzes are played here by the Ukraine National Symphony with conductor Theodor Kuchar.

0: Prokofiev, inspired by Pushkin. You heard the two Pushkin waltzes by Sergei Prokofiev. In that performance by the National Symphony of Ukraine, led by Theodor Kuchar. Good morning, it's a minute till 7, and you're listening to Discover Classical. 88.1 WDPR Dayton, 89.1 WUSO Springfield, 89.9 WDPG Greenville, and at discoverclassical.org. I'm Larry Carrasel, and right now it's 71 degrees here in Dayton, and we'll have a high temperature in the upper 80s today, then it's going to be hot all week, highs around 90 Tuesday through Friday, and possibility of some rain at the end of the week. 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

Starting off the 7 o'clock hour with pianist Daniel Barenboim from his box set of the complete Mozart piano sonatas and variations. You heard the Sonata in C here on Discover Classical. Good morning, it's 11 after 7 here on Discover Classical, Monday morning, with a serenade by an American composer of the early 20th century, a contemporary of Aaron Copland, coming up in just a little bit. But first, some music by Bizet for the theater, and later on, a Brahms Hungarian dance. And right now, today's programming is dedicated in honor of David and Barbara McCormick's anniversary. That's our honorary day for this last day of August. Here's music that Bizet wrote for his friend, a playwright, Alphonse Daudet, for a play called The Lady of Arles, or L'Arlésienne. Here's the suite number 2 of that music with the Suisse Romande Orchestra and conductor Kazuki Yamada.

Ending with the Farandole by Bizet, you heard the L'Arlésienne or Lady of Arles Suite Number 2. Bizet's music with the Suisse Romande Orchestra led by Kazuki Yamada. Good morning, it's 7:29 here on Discover Classical. 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Monday morning and 71 degrees now in Dayton. It's going to be hot all week. We'll have upper 80s today, then 90 Tuesday through Friday, and a possibility of some rain later in the week around Thursday or Friday. Here's some music by American master Leo Sowerby, born about 5 years before Aaron Copland, and was really well known as an organist and a composer for that instrument, but wrote lots of music for orchestra and some chamber music, too. Here's Sowerby's Serenade for Strings, played by the Avalon Quartet.

A plucky little serenade by American composer Leo Sowerby. The Avalon Quartet played the serenade for strings. Good morning, it's 7:40. 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Going back to the Baroque with Boyce, William Boyce's music, a second of his short symphonies or overtures, this one known as the Worcester Overture, Opus 2, number 8 in D minor. Ronald Thomas leads this performance by the Bournemouth Sinfonietta.

0: Music by British Baroque composer William Boyce is Worcester Overture or Symphony Opus 2, No. 8 in D minor. Ronald Thomas led the Bournemouth Sinfonietta. 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I'm Larry Carrasso. Thank you so much for listening. On this Monday morning, we'll look at our weather forecast coming up at the top of the hour.
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0: A Hungarian dance by Brahms that's one of his most passionate and dramatic of them. The dance number 4 was played there by the Gewandhaus Orchestra led by Kurt Mazur. Thanks to Dr. Patricia Rennick for adopting that recording. Good morning, it's a minute till 8. 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I'm Larry Caressel. It's 71 degrees now in Dayton. We'll have a high in the upper 80s today, then 90 tomorrow and for most of the week. Maybe some rain by Thursday and Friday. Again, 71 right now in Dayton. 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
1: 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Adam Hickox leads a program of Russian classics, including Shostakovich's first cello concerto with soloist Maximilian Hornung, a fairy tale poem by Sofia Gubaidulina, and Rachmaninoff's fiery symphonic dances. I'm Steve Seal. That's coming up on APM SymphonyCast.
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0: Let's start off this hour with the pianist Mitsuko Uchida and some variations in C minor by Beethoven.

Mitsuko Uchida at the piano playing those variations in C minor music by Beethoven. 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And one of Tchaikovsky's great symphonic ballet scores just ahead in this hour, too. Right now, this music by Albert Roussel, a symphonic poem which he titled For a Spring Festival. This performance is by the Royal Scottish National Orchestra and conductors Stefan Deneve.

For a Spring Festival. That's music by Albert Roussel with the Royal Scottish National Orchestra and conductor Stefan Deneuve. 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Good morning, it's 8:24 here on Discover Classical. 73 degrees now in Dayton. We'll have a high in the upper 80s today, then 90 for most of the week, and a chance of some rain by Thursday and Friday. 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One of Tchaikovsky's great ballet scores coming up in just a few minutes, but first here's a short concerto for cello by Vivaldi, one of the earlier recordings made by cellist Afra Harnoy, with Paul Robinson leading the Toronto Chamber Orchestra.

One of the early recordings in the career of cellist Afra Harnoy. She was joined there by Paul Robinson and the Toronto Chamber Orchestra in one of the several Vivaldi albums they made together, Vivaldi's Cello Concerto in F. Thanks to Fred and Lynn Labs for supporting Discover Classical and adopting that recording. Good morning, it's 8:32 here on Discover Classical. 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Music by Tchaikovsky, as I promised before, one of his three great symphonic ballet scores. Here's the Sleeping Beauty Suite with the Boston Symphony and conductor Seiji Ozawa.

0: Seiji Ozawa conducted the Boston Symphony in that suite from the ballet Sleeping Beauty by Tchaikovsky. Thanks to Oliver David Seidel for supporting Discover Classical and adopting that recording. Thank you for tuning in. It's 8 till 9 here on Dayton's listener-supported Discover Classical. Coming up in the 9 o'clock hour, one of the later symphonies of Haydn with the Austro-Hungarian Haydn Orchestra. And at noon today, it's another new at noon after the composer's datebook will feature a new recording by the pianist Stephen Huff on today's and this week's new at noon.
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0: Sarabande to wrap up this hour. Usually we hear sarabandes in suites by Handel and others of the Baroque era, but this one, based on the Spanish dance, the sarabande, is by Spanish composer Rodrigo. He called this a distant sarabande, played by guitarist Carlos Perez.

0: Carlos Perez at the music of Rodrigo. You heard that distant Sarah band, as Rodrigo called it. You're on Discover Classical. Thanks to Judy Pfister for adopting that recording. Good morning. It's a minute till 9. 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And at discoverclassical.org. I'm Larry Carrasso. Temperatures in the mid-70s right now. It's going to be in the upper 80s today, then 90 for most of the week, and maybe some rain by Thursday and Friday. 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Thousands of rubber ducks will be dropped into the river at 4:30 p.m. and all proceeds benefit local children and adults with disabilities. More information on the regatta schedule and adopting ducks is available at DaytonDucks.com.
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Anatol Ugorsky plays Chopin coming up next, and then Adam Fischer leads the Austro-Hungarian Haydn Orchestra in, who else, music of Haydn. Haydn and Hardy coming up this hour, too. First, this music by Frédéric Chopin, Anatol Ugorsky at the keyboard in the Opus 66, Fantasy Impromptu in C-sharp minor.

Anton Ugorsky played that music by Chopin, the Opus 66, C-sharp minor Fantasy Impromptu. And thanks to Amy Munich and Ed Sperber for supporting Discover Classical and adopting that recording. 11 after 9 here on Discover Classical, and support today comes from your generous membership and also from Calvary Cemetery St. Kateri Preserve for Natural Burial. Named for St. Kateri, the patron saint of the environment, the preserve at Calvary Cemetery is dedicated for fully biodegradable burial options in a tranquil urban environment. Information at calvarycemeterydayton.org. Coming up in the 10 o'clock hour, stay tuned for some exciting recent music, a piece of music I don't think I've even heard yet, the Violin Concerto in D by Wynton Marsalis. Hear that with violinist Nicola Benedetti and friends about an hour from now. Later in this hour, some piano music in orchestral form, but first here's one of the later symphonies of Haydn. Adam Fischer leads the Austro-Hungarian Haydn Orchestra in the Symphony No. 97 in C.

0: Adam Fischer conducted that performance by the Austro-Hungarian Haydn Orchestra. In music by Haydn, you heard the Symphony No. 97 in C. Good morning, it's 9:38 here on Dayton's listener-supported Discover Classical. I'm Larry Caressel with some Irish piano music in orchestral form coming up. Also, stay tuned in the 10 o'clock hour for violinist Nicola Benedetti in giving us the first-ever recording of a violin concerto by Wynton Marsalis.
1: 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Adam Hickox leads a program of Russian classics, including Shostakovich's first cello concerto with soloist Maximilian Hornung, a fairy tale poem by Sofia Gubaidulina, and Rachmaninoff's fiery symphonic dances. I'm Steve Seal. That's coming up on APM SymphonyCast.
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0: A John Field suite, now made up of some piano pieces by John Field, a nocturne, a rondo, and other short works. Hamilton Hardy created this John Field suite for orchestra, and here it is with the Ulster Orchestra and conductor Bryden Thompson.

0: Probably the best known work by Irish composer Hamilton Hardy, his John Field Suite, paying tribute to his Irish forebear. Brydon Thompson performed there with the Ulster Orchestra. 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
1: 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Adam Hickox leads a program of Russian classics, including Shostakovich's first cello concerto with soloist Maximilian Hornung, a fairy tale poem by Sofia Gubaidulina, and Rachmaninoff's fiery symphonic dances. I'm Steve Seal. That's coming up on APM Symphony Cast.
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0: I'm David Crean. Thanks so much for beginning the week with us here at Dayton's 24-hour classical station. Coming up in just a few minutes, a major work by Wynton Marsalis. Right now, the overture from an opera called The Talisman by Antonio Salieri. Michael Dietrich leads this performance of the Slovak Radio Orchestra.

A sprightly overture from the opera The Talisman by Antonio Salieri. Michael Dietrich performed there with the Slovak Radio Orchestra. Thanks to Nancy Mahoney for adopting that recording from our library. 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Wynton Marsalis is best known as one of the great trumpet virtuosos of the 20th century, equally at home in jazz and classical music. He's also become a composer in recent years. We'll hear one of his major works now, the Violin Concerto in D that he wrote for Nicola Benedetti about 12 years ago. It's in four movements. You'll hear Rhapsody, Rondo Burlesque, Blues, and Hootenanny. The premiere recording, which was released in 2019, won Benedetti the Grammy for Best Classical Instrumental Solo. Here is Nicola Benedetti performing with Christian Macellaro and the Philadelphia Orchestra.

0: Ending with a movement called Hootenanny, that was the Violin Concerto in D by Wynton Marsalis, a piece he wrote a little more than 10 years ago for the violinist Nicola Benedetti. We heard her performing there with Christian Mazzolaru and the Philadelphia Orchestra. This is Discover Classical, where support comes from Sand Dollar Music in Centerville, helping musicians develop the skills they need to make the music they love through training in woodwinds, brass, strings, and more. 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
0: Coming up at the top of the hour, you'll hear music by a popular Japanese composer. Right now, it's one of the Songs Without Words by Felix Mendelssohn, a genre that he more or less invented. This is from the Opus 19 collection. It's number 5 in F major, subtitled Restlessness, performed here by Daniel Barenboim.

0: One of the songs without words by Felix Mendelssohn, Opus 19, No. 5 in F sharp minor, called Restlessness. That performance featured Daniel Barenboim. Springfield Civic Theater will present The Wiz. 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

One of the trio sonatas by Henry Purcell from his first book of sonatas published in 1683. That was number 3 in D minor, performed by Chatham Baroque. 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Today's programming is dedicated in honor of David and Barbara McCormick's anniversary. Coming up in this 11 o'clock hour, you'll hear music by Dvorak. Stay tuned an hour from now for Composer's Datebook, followed by New at Noon. We'll begin looking at a brand new album from superstar pianist Stephen Huff. Like a lot of composers who came of age in the mid-20th century, Takashi Yoshimatsu began his career writing very academic music, very complex, often very dissonant music, but he became disenchanted with that pretty quickly. His mature style has all kinds of influences, including classical music, but also jazz and even progressive rock. We'll hear his first Atomic Hearts Club suite. The name is an homage to an album by Pink Floyd. Here is Sachio Fujioka performing with the BBC Philharmonic.

the first Atomic Hearts Club suite by Japanese composer Takashi Yoshimatsu. That work, originally written in 1997 for string quartet, was later scored for string orchestra. We heard Sachio Fujioka with the BBC Philharmonic. 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Thousands of rubber ducks will be dropped into the river at 4:30 p.m. All proceeds benefit local children and adults with disabilities. More information on the regatta schedule and adopting ducks is available at DaytonDucks.com. Coming up in just a few minutes, one of the products of Antonin Dvorak's time in the United States. Right now it's a symphony by Johann Christian Bach. His father, Johann Sebastian, never wrote a symphony in the traditional sense of the word. It wasn't really a current genre during the elder Bach's day, but by the time of his youngest son, Johann Christian, it certainly was, and he wrote quite a few while living in London, putting them on at public concerts for his financial benefit. This is Opus 3, number 4 in B-flat with Neville Marriner and the Academy of St. Martin in the Fields.

0: A symphony in B-flat by Johann Christian Bach, that was Opus 3, number 4. Neville Mariner performed with the Academy of St. Martin in the Fields. Thanks to Dr. Marjorie Thompson for adopting that recording from our Discover Classical Music Library.
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0: Summer is just about over, and you might be called upon to account for what you've been doing over the last few months. If somebody had asked Antonín Dvořák what he did on his summer vacation after his first year at the National Conservatory, he could have told them that he wrote this piece, his American String Quartet, number 12, in F major. It's performed here by the

The 12th and most popular string quartet by Antonin Dvorak, that was the American Quartet, in F major, performed by the Brodsky Strings. 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Coming up at noon today, it's Composer's Datebook, followed as always by New at Noon and some music featuring pianist Stephen Huff. Right now it's a sonata in A minor by Alessandro Scarlatti, the father of Domenico Scarlatti. Here's Musica Pacifica.

0: Alessandro Scarlatti is best remembered as one of the fathers of Baroque opera, but he also composed instrumental music that was a sonata in A minor performed by Musica Pacifica. Thanks to Lewis and Pat Faulkner for adopting that recording from our music library. 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
1: This is the Composer's Datebook for August 24th. I'm John Burge. We tend to think our time has had a monopoly on bitter religious conflicts, but on today's date in 1572, which happened to be St. Bartholomew's Day, the Catholic Queen Dowager of France, Catherine de' Medici, and her son, King Charles IX, decided that the best way to rid their kingdom of troublesome Protestants would be to simply kill them off. A few days earlier, Catholic and Protestant nobles from across France had come to Paris to attend a noble wedding, which ironically was intended to bring the rival religious factions closer together. But things quickly turned ugly, and on the 24th of August, the infamous Massacre of St. Bartholomew began and quickly spread across the entire country. Among those who perished was a French Protestant composer named Claude Goudimel, who was killed when the massacre reached Lyon. Fortunately for posterity, not all Reformation-era rulers were so bloodthirsty. The English Catholic composer Thomas Tallis managed to keep his head through the reigns of alternating Catholic and Protestant monarchs. And the Protestant Queen Elizabeth I admired and supported the music of William Byrd despite his openly Catholic sympathies. Composer's Datebook is produced by APM, American Public Media, in collaboration with the American Composers Forum, reminding you that all music was once new.

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Each month, UBS's House Fee Report addresses the top market questions for investors to consider, such as what should investors do with cash in 2026? Will the U.S. rally beyond tech continue? What do U.S.-Iran hostilities mean for markets and more? A complimentary copy can be obtained by calling Sean Nicholson at 937-226-6562. 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This week on New at Noon, we're sampling a new album called Stephen Huff's Piano Postcards. It's an eclectic mix of music from the lighthearted to the more serious classical repertoire, all miniatures. No piece on this album is longer than about 5 minutes. Today we'll hear a suite arranged by Sir Stephen from the music to the film Mary Poppins, originally written by the Sherman brothers. You'll hear Chim Chimmery, Feed the Birds, and Supercalifragilisticexpialidocious. Here is pianist Stephen Huff.

Pianist Stephen Huff arranged that suite of music from the score to Disney's classic Mary Poppins. He also performed on piano. That and all of this week's New at Noon selections are from his new album called Piano Postcards. 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Each month, UBS's House View Report addresses the top market questions for investors to consider, such as what should investors do with cash in 2026? Will the U.S. rally beyond tech continue? What do U.S.-Iran hostilities mean for markets? And more. A complimentary copy can be obtained by calling Sean Nicholson at 937-226-6562. 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It's 13 minutes after 12 o'clock now here at Dayton's Discover Classical. I'm David Crane. Thanks so much for tuning in today. Later in this hour, you'll hear one of the significant surviving works by the Chevalier de Saint-Georges. Right now, the third of the three water music suites in G major by Handel, Dmitri Sinkovsky leads the Baroque Orchestra.

0: The third and last of the Water Music Suites by George Frederick Handel. Dmitri Sinkovsky led the Baroque Orchestra. 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
0: The Chevalier de Saint-Georges was the first composer of African descent to be widely accepted in European classical music. He lived during a time of great upheaval, the French Revolution and into the Napoleonic era, and many of his works were lost for various reasons, including simple racism. Here's one that has survived, one of the longest surviving works, a violin concerto in G. Takako Nishizaki performs with Helmut Müller-Bruhl and the Cologne Chamber Orchestra.

0: A violin concerto in G major by the Chevalier de Saint-Georges. Takako Nishizaki was the soloist with Helmut Müller-Bruhl and the Cologne Chamber Orchestra.
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0: The history of classical music is full of instances where students received some unpleasant criticism from teachers or other authority figures and decided to completely ignore it, such as the case with the In Autumn Overture by Edvard Grieg, a youthful work. He showed it to his mentor, the Danish composer Niels Gade, who told him it was trash. Grieg rearranged it for a piano duet and submitted it to a competition where Gade was one of the judges. It then won first prize. Here is Aku Kamu performing the original orchestral version with the Gothenburg Symphony.

A youthful work by Edvard Grieg, his In Autumn Overture, Opus 11, Aku Kamu, performed there with the Gothenburg Symphony. 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Auditions will take place on August 31st and September 1st from 7 to 9 p.m. at Good Shepherd Church on Stroop Road in Kettering. Information is at seniormusicconnection.com. I'm David Crean. I'll be with you for one more hour today here on Dayton's Discover Classical. Chamber music by Mozart coming your way in just a few minutes. Right now, it's the first prelude and fugue of the second book of Well-Tempered Clavier. Johann Sebastian Bach wrote the first book to make a point about a new way of tuning keyboard instruments. It's not completely clear why he wrote the second book, but probably simply as a work to cement his legacy as one of the finest keyboard composers of his day. This is the prelude and fugue in C major from that collection with harpsichordist Luc Beausejour.

0: The Prelude and Fugue in C Major from the second book of Well-Tempered Clavier by Johann Sebastian Bach. That performance was on harpsichord by Luc Beausejour. Thanks to Jim and Ellen Ratty for adopting that recording from our library. 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Saturday, September 19th at Riverscape Metro Park, thousands of rubber ducks will be dropped into the river at 4:30 p.m., all proceeds benefit local children and adults with disabilities. More information on the regatta schedule and adopting ducks is available at DaytonDucks.com.
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0: Emma Bardach was the longtime mistress of Gabriel Fauré. She later became the second wife of Claude Debussy. While she and Fauré were together, he wrote a series of six short pieces for piano duet intended as birthday gifts and other gifts for the daughter of Emma Bardach. He later made them into an orchestral suite. Here is that Dolly suite with Jean-Luc Tingau and the Ireland National Symphony.

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1: During the early part of Mozart's career, chamber music was not considered a public genre. Chamber music pieces were mostly written for people to entertain themselves, playing with their family or friends. In the case of the piano trio, the parts rarely had significant independence. The violin and the cello often just doubled the right and left hand of the piano. Mozart began to break away from that model with his piano trio in G major, written in 1786. We'll hear it now with the Beaux-Arts trio.

0: A piano trio in G major by Mozart, written in the mid-1780s. That performance was by the Beaux-Arts Trio. Thanks to Bob and Sarah Bryan for adopting that recording from our library.
1: I'm Elliot Forrest. I hope you join us for the next broadcast from the Chamber Music Society of Lincoln Center. We'll hear a pair of dramatic works, starting with the Wild Rustic Octet for Piano, Winds, and Strings by Mili Balakirev, followed by a stunning string quartet by Beethoven. 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
0: I'm David Crean. It's been my pleasure to be with you today. Adam Alonzo joins you at the top of the hour for some music by Schubert. Right now, the best-known work by English composer John Taverner. This is his Song for Athene, made famous when it was performed at the funeral of Princess Diana back in 1997. Here's Myung-Won Chung leading the St. Cecilia Chorus.

memorial piece for chorus by the English composer John Taverner, called Song for Athene. That performance was by the chorus of St. Cecilia, led by Myeonwon Chung, and Sue Seeberger adopted that recording from our music library here at listener-supported Discover Classical, 88.1 WDPR Dayton, 89.1 WUSO Springfield, 89.9 WDPG Greenville, and online at discoverclassical.org. 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I'm Adam Alonzo. I'll be with you until 6 o'clock today. Coming up in just a few minutes, you'll hear The Great Symphony by Franz Schubert. Right now, it's a keyboard sonata by Domenico Scarlatti that has been transcribed for harp. Here's Victoria Drake performing this sonata in A minor.

A sonata in A minor, written for keyboard by Domenico Scarlatti. You heard it performed on the harp by Victoria Drake. Minnie and Bernie Schanberger adopted that recording from our music library here at Discover Classical. 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Woodland Cemetery, beautiful, timeless, and still available. In the last year of his life, Franz Schubert wrote a massive symphony, but he passed away soon afterward, and the work fell into obscurity. A decade later, his brother showed the score to Robert Schumann, who showed the score to Felix Mendelssohn, who then conducted its first performance. It's known as the Great Symphony by Schubert. It has a rousing opening movement, and in the finale, Schubert makes a musical reference to Beethoven's Ode to Joy. Here's Christoph von Dohnányi with the Cleveland Orchestra in Schubert's Symphony No. 9 in C major, the Great C major Symphony.

0: Franz Schubert's Symphony No. 9 in C major, known as the Great to distinguish it from a previous C major symphony. Christoph von Dohnányi conducted the Cleveland Orchestra.
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Pastoral by Rayfon Williams, performed by violinist Marianne Thorson and pianist Ian Brown. 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Today's programming is dedicated in honor of David and Barbara McCormick's anniversary. I'm Adam Alonzo. I'll be with you until 6 o'clock. Coming up at 6 p.m., stay tuned for Performance Today. Later on in this hour, you'll hear an urban tango. 25 years before Mozart's opera Don Giovanni, a ballet on the same subject was performed in Vienna, with music by Christoph von Gluck. Here are selections from that ballet, beginning with an upbeat overture, but by the end, the music is dark and devilish in D minor as Don Juan faces punishment for his crimes. Jan Corazzola conducts the Rhenish Chamber Orchestra in selections from Gluck's Don Juan.

Some selections from Don Juan, a ballet with music by Christoph von Gluck. Jan Corzola conducted the Rhenish Chamber Orchestra. It's 20 minutes after 3 o'clock, and you're listening to Discover Classical, where we get support from Executive Medical Centers of Ohio, a concierge primary care practice providing personalized medical care and expanded patient access. 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Later this hour, you'll hear an oboe concerto by Telemann. Right now, it's music by Karen Lafrak. She's an American, a writer of children's books, as well as a composer, and she recently released an album of music inspired by Latin America. It includes this brief piece called Urban Tango. Here's guitarist Sharon Isbin.

0: Urban Tango, a recent work by the American composer and children's book author Karen Lefrak. You heard guitarist Sharon Isbin with pianist Peggy Kempmeyer and percussionists Javier Diaz and Rolando Morales Matos. You can hear more guitar music, including Sharon Isbin from time to time, every weekend on The Intimate Guitar.
1: Hi, I'm Jim McCutcheon, host of The Intimate Guitar. 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Each week, I enjoy treating you to a smorgasbord of guitar delights, featuring solo guitarists and the guitar in many different chamber music settings. I love to conclude each program with dessert, artistic guitar music that is not classical. That's The Intimate Guitar, music from the instrument held closest to the heart.
0: Telemann taught himself to play the oboe and later wrote several concertos for the instrument. Here's an oboe concerto in D major by Telemann. Heinz Holliger is the soloist with the Academy of St. Martin in the Fields, led by Iona Brown.

Heinz Holliger was the soloist performing that oboe concerto in D major by Telemann. Iona Brown conducted the Academy of St. Martin in the Fields. 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Hope you'll stay tuned to Discover Classical during the 4 o'clock hour. You'll hear the overture to a Wagner opera. Right now it's the Introduction and Allegro by Edward Elgar. Adrian Leeper conducts Cappella Istropolitana.

The introduction and Allegro by Edward Elgar, Adrian Leeper conducted Capella Estropalatana. Robert L. Brandt, M.D., adopted that recording from our music library here at Discover Classical. Gao Ping is a Chinese composer, but he studied in Ohio. Following a devastating earthquake in China, he wrote this piece called Questioning the Mountains. It features powerful piano chords and a mournful melody played on violin. This is Questioning the Mountains by Gao Ping, played by violinist Itamar Zorman with pianist Yeva Yekubovichute.

0: Questioning the Mountains, a piece from 2008 from the Chinese composer Gao Ping. You heard a performance by violinist Itazar Zorman, accompanied on piano by Yeva Yakubovichute. 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I'm Adam Alonso. I'll be with you until 6 o'clock. Coming up at 6, stay tuned for Performance Today.
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You'll hear a Swimming Swan by Sibelius. Right now it's a symphony by Luigi Boccherini, a symphony in B-flat. Johannes Goritzky conducts the German Chamber Academy.

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You heard Johannes Goritzky with the German Chamber Academy. 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I'm Adam Alonso. I'll be with you until 6 p.m. Coming up at 6, stay tuned for Performance Today. 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Each month, UBS's House View Report addresses the top market questions for investors to consider, such as, what should investors do with cash in 2026? Will the U.S. rally beyond tech continue? What do U.S.-Iran hostilities mean for markets? And more. A complimentary copy can be obtained by calling Sean Nicholson at 937-226-6562. UBS Financial Services Incorporated, a subsidiary of UBS AG. Member FINRA SIPC. On the stock market today, the Dow Jones was down 374 points, closing at 53,185. The S&P was down by 25 points to 7,686. And the NASDAQ was down 31 points to 26,370.

Here's music now by Alexander Cherepkin. He was born in Russia, and he was inspired by music from different regions of Russia in this work for cello and piano. It begins with a slow Georgian song, followed by a fast and shimmering Tartar dance. Next is a Russian song with a lyrical melody and a fast and rollicking Kazakh dance. It's a set of songs and dances by Alexander Cherepkin. Here's cellist Wen Sengyang and pianist Oliver Trindle.

high-speed Kazakh dance concluded that suite by the Russian composer Alexander Cherepnin. It was called Songs and Dances, and you heard it played by cellist Wen Seng Yang with pianist Oliver Trindle. Dr. Michael Tinkler adopted that recording from our music library here at listener-supported Discover Classical. Hope you'll stay tuned around 5 o'clock today for some wind music by Beethoven. Jean Sibelius had big plans to compose a large-scale opera based on legends from Finland. He never completed it, but the work ultimately became a suite of symphonic poems for orchestra. Here's one of them that portrays Tuonela, the land of the dead, represented in the music by dramatic strings. And swimming in a river around Tuonela is a mystical swan represented by the clear voice of the English horn. Neville Marriner conducts the Academy of St. Martin in the Fields.

The Swan of Tuonela by Jean Sibelius. Neville Marriner conducted the Academy of St. Martin in the Fields, and that recording was adopted by Roland Marcus. 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And we've made great progress already, and the pledge drive hasn't even started yet. I want to thank Peggy Holland from Dayton, who donated twice. She said, I appreciate all that Discover Classical does for Dayton in general and for me personally. 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Then she donated again in memory of Reverend Ward Tipton. We heard from Bill and Mia Kalor in Florida, who donated and said, we enjoy listening to your programming. And we heard also from Jennifer Clark in Yellow Springs. All of those folks have contributed to our fall pledge drive early because they will be entered into a drawing for tickets to a lot of the performing arts groups here in this area. Thank you to for these folks. And also, we'd love to hear from you next at 937-222-9377. 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Thank you.

0: A trio sonata in G minor by Arcangelo Corelli. 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
1: 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Adam Hickox leads a program of Russian classics, including Shostakovich's first cello concerto with soloist Maximilian Hornung, a fairy tale poem by Sofia Gubaidulina, and Rachmaninoff's fiery symphonic dances. I'm Steve Seal. 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

A Rondino in E-flat by Beethoven, you heard a performance by the Chamber Orchestra of Europe Wind Soloists. It's about 6 minutes now after 5 o'clock, and you're listening to Discover Classical, where we get support from Nancy Farkas of Iron Gate Realtors, offering professional real estate services in the Dayton region since 1998. 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Nancy Farkas, supporting the arts and the community in the Miami Valley. Well, later on in this hour, you'll hear the Emperor Waltz by Johann Strauss Jr. Right now, it's music by Germaine Taillefer. She wrote this harp concertino. It has three movements. I think the highlight is the slow second movement, which sounds like a dream sequence from a movie. Harpist Gillian Binet is the soloist with the Women's Philharmonic, led by Joanne Folletta.

0: Gillian Benet was the soloist in that harp concertino by the French composer Germaine Taillefer. Joanne Folletta conducted the Women's Philharmonic, and Lois and Don Bigler adopted that recording from our music library here at listener-supported Discover Classical.
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0: Today's programming on Discover Classical is dedicated in honor of David and Barbara McCormick's anniversary. Stay tuned in just about 14 minutes for performance today. Right now we'll hear music by Zoltán Kodály. He was an ethnomusicologist with a lifelong interest in traditional music from his native Hungary. He collected several folk songs from Marosik, a town in eastern Hungary, and he wove them into this suite. He said, "I heard pieces like this in every village, played either on the violin or the shepherd's flute. Old people used to sing them to me." Here's the Dances of Marosik by Kodály. Yvonne Fischer conducts the Budapest Festival Orchestra.

0: Dances of Marasek by the Hungarian composer Zoltán Kodály. Yvonne Fischer conducted the Budapest Festival Orchestra, and Doug Burkett adopted that recording from our music library here at listener-supported Discover Classical, 88.1 WDPR Dayton, 89.1 WUSO Springfield, 89.9 WDPG Greenville, and online at discoverclassical.org. I'm Adam Alonso. Thank you for joining me for music this afternoon. Hope you'll stay tuned in just a moment for Performance Today. 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
1: Documentarian Ken Burns made a name for himself with his miniseries, cinematic overviews of jazz, baseball, the Civil War, Thoreau, tracing lineages, documenting changes, bringing the receipts. Beethoven's 32 piano sonatas are a kind of miniseries on the development of the piano. With each new innovation of the instrument, extended keyboards, inner structure, pedals, and the like, Beethoven would exploit that new wrinkle in his next sonata. From APM American Public Media, this is Performance Today. I'm Valerie Kaler. When Beethoven wrote this music, he was exploring the capabilities of a brand new upgraded piano. Isita Kanemason brings the receipts later this hour. Also ahead, Rocco, Houston's Chamber Orchestra, with music by Dobrinka Tabakova. Here's a little Tabakova appetizer.

Maxime Reisenoff and Dasol Kim with Talk from Dobrynka Tabakova's Jazz Suite. Reisenoff invited three composers to respond to the music of Franz Schubert. Tabakova's response just ahead. From APM, American Public Media, this is Performance Today, taking you to concerts around the world. I'm Valerie Kaler. Several years ago, violist, arranger, composer Maxime Reisenoff added commissioner to that list. His two-album recording in Schubert's company moves between actual original compositions by Schubert, arrangements of Schubert, and newly commissioned works responding to Schubert. Back to an original, then another contemporary response, etc. It wasn't so much a project about asking living composers to celebrate Schubert. It was more of a place Schubert in the same room with them and see what happens kind of thing. One of the new works came from Bulgarian-born, London-based composer Dobrynka Tabakova. She was inspired by the shimmering opening of Schubert's Fantasy in C for violin and piano. Her vision takes the piano tremolo, that shimmer, and spreads it across the entire orchestra, a gauzy haze from which emerges the violin melody.

The journey to that Schubert quote is long and somewhat opaque, but absolutely worth it. Deliana Lazarova conducts ROCO, Houston's Chamber Orchestra, in the Fantasy Homage to Schubert by Dobrinka Tabakova.

0: A vision of floating through the cosmos in a kind of weightlessness, passing stars and planets. As the Schubert melody emerges, we're glimpsing our planet Earth for the first time, fragile and perfect. Then we float off before a final glance toward our planet. Composer Dobrynka Tabakova's note about the music we just heard, her fantasy homage to Schubert, was inspired by Franz Schubert's Fantasy in C for violin and piano. That performance from ROCO, Houston's Chamber Orchestra, was led by Deljana Lazarova. In a moment, a scherzo with a southern accent. This is Performance Today from APM.
1: Hi, I'm Jim McCutcheon, host of The Intimate Guitar. Heard every Saturday evening at 6 p.m. and again Sunday morning at 9 a.m. here on Discover Classical. Each week, I enjoy treating you to a smorgasbord of guitar delights, featuring solo guitarists and the guitar in many different chamber music settings. I love to conclude each program with dessert, artistic guitar music that is not classical. That's The Intimate Guitar, music from the instrument held closest to the heart.
0: We're about to hear music by Valerie Coleman. It's called Red Clay and Mississippi Delta. When Valerie Coleman was in RPT Studios a few years back, she said, this piece has a special personal connection.
2: Red Clay and Mississippi Delta is all about my family on my mom's side, the Shorter family. We're originally from Jacksonville, Mississippi, and I was born in Louisville, Kentucky. But whenever family comes up, they always bring up cases of hot tamales and moonshine and pecans and all those things. So there's a lot of drama in the family, and there's a lot of energy and a lot of southern charm and comfort. And I thought that that would make a wonderful scherzo.
0: We asked Coleman if there were specific references to the South in this music.
2: Well, there's certain inflections that are reminiscent of juke joints and, you know, casinos, the blues, all of those. But mainly it is a classical piece, you know, a scherzo with all of these crazy things. It seemed like an interesting combination to create.
0: Let's hear it from a concert in Boston, Massachusetts. The Imani Winds playing Red Clay and Mississippi Delta by Valerie Coleman.

0: Music about an energetic family with lots of southern charm. That's Red Clay and Mississippi Delta by American composer Valerie Coleman. We heard it played by Imani Wins in concert at the Isabella Stewart Gardner Museum in Boston, Massachusetts. In a moment, what if this piano had more keys? Beethoven says, heck yeah. This is Performance Today from APM.
1: 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We'll hear a pair of dramatic works, starting with the Wild Rustic Octet for Piano, Winds, and Strings by Mili Balakirev, followed by a stunning string quartet by Beethoven. 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

Beethoven's 32 piano sonatas are a sort of mini-series on the development of the piano. With each improvement of the instrument, extended keyboards, inner structure, pedals, and the like, Beethoven would exploit that new wrinkle in his next sonata. When he wrote the Sonata No. 21 in 1803 and 1804, Beethoven was rocking a brand new Erard grand piano from Paris. There was a radical difference between the relatively delicate Viennese instruments he had been used to and this beefier upgrade. For starters, the Erard had a 5.5-octave range, adding notes to both ends of the keyboard, and Beethoven leapt on that. Listen for the brilliant passages he wrote in the first movement, lots of nice filigree in the very tip-top of the instrument. Also, the hammers in a Viennese piano struck 2 strings for each note in the upper registers, but in the Erard, 3 per note, volume, resonance, and body all elevated. Beethoven took advantage of that as well in this sonata. He was able to write more densely for this piano 2.0 without it sounding blurred or muddy. There are several more notable differences, but let's get out of the weeds and into the music. Isita Kane-Mason gave this performance of Beethoven's Waldstein Sonata at Hugh Hodgson Concert Hall at the University of Georgia Performing Arts Center.

Beethoven's powerful Sonata No. 21, the Waldstein Sonata, played by Isita Kanemason at the University of Georgia Performing Arts Center in Athens. We've got time for just a little more from that recital, a taste of Prokofiev.

Isa Takane-Mason played the harp prelude by Sergei Prokofiev as her encore after a recital at UGA's Performing Arts Center in Georgia. Our thanks to Greg and Pamela Mitzoff for making that recording available to us. And thank you for spending some time with PT today. You can invest some more time revisiting recent performances when you click on episodes on the PT page at yourclassical.org.

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2: 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Adam Hickox leads a program of Russian classics, including Shostakovich's first cello concerto with soloist Maximilian Hornung, a fairy tale poem by Sofia Gubaidulina, and Rachmaninoff's fiery symphonic dances. I'm Steve Seal. That's coming up on APM Symphony Cast.
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0: From APM American Public Media, this is Performance Today. I'm Valerie Kaler. This is the Divertissement for Oboe, Clarinet, and Bassoon by Erwin Schulhoff. It's very cheeky, a little pokey, slightly janky in its rhythms and harmonies, full of sass and humor. Of its 7 short movements, more than half made the audience at this performance laugh out loud. Schulhoff did not always write like this. In fact, his earlier compositions were downright Brahmsian. But he came back from 4 years on the front lines of World War I, disillusioned with the establishment, and determined to break the musical rules wherever he could. More about Erwin Schulhoff and this energetic chamber music ahead this hour. Erwin Schulhoff's Divertissement, coming up in 5 minutes, from a concert at Colorado College. The clarinetist in that performance, John Manassi. Here's Manassi with pianist John Nakamatsu and the third movement of the Sonata No. 1 by Brahms.

The third movement of the Sonata No. 1 for clarinet and piano by Johannes Brahms. John Manassi, the clarinetist, John Nakamatsu at the piano. From APM American Public Media, this is Performance Today. I'm Valerie Kaler. So glad to have you along for our musical adventures and discoveries. Pianist-composer Erwin Schulhoff was born to a wealthy Jewish family in Prague in 1894. His family spoke German, and it made sense that Erwin studied and worked in Germany. He'd go on to study all across Europe, even taking a few lessons from Debussy in France. He was a virtuoso pianist, starting with his first continental tour at the age of 16, and he was beginning to compose as well. Big fan of the late romantic sounds of Richard Strauss and Brahms. Just a brilliant up-and-comer on the European musical scene. And then, World War I. Schulhoff was conscripted into the Austrian army, served 4 years at the front, came home with an injured hand and shell shock. Erwin Schulhoff was completely disillusioned with traditional Western culture. He became a radical, politically as a socialist, and musically as an all-around rebel and provocateur. He swore to write music that broke every establishment rule. He started by wholeheartedly embracing American jazz, integrating ragtime, tango, foxtrot, and other popular styles into his compositions. He also celebrated the Dada movement and its anti-art practices. And even when writing familiar classical forms like the divertissement we're about to hear, he made the edges sharp and spiky, peppered with sly and not-so-sly jokes. Three reedy friends make sure to include all the winks and nudges and maybe the occasional rude noise in this concert from the Packard Performance Hall at Colorado College.

Elizabeth Cook Tishone, John Manassi, and Michael Kroth playing oboe, clarinet, and bassoon in that divertissement written in 1927 by Erwin Schulhoff. They gave that performance in Colorado Springs during the annual Colorado College Summer Music Festival. Erwin Schulhoff, a Jewish composer and a socialist, did not survive the Nazi regime. First, his work was classified as degenerate music, and his career as a composer was effectively ended. Then he fled to the Soviet Union to escape the Nazi occupation in Czechoslovakia. When the Germans invaded the Soviet Union, he was arrested and deported to a concentration camp in Bavaria. He died there in 1942 of tuberculosis at the age of 48. His music was largely forgotten after his death until the 1980s, when a major revival reminded the world of this rule-breaking visionary composer, Erwin Schulhoff. In a moment, let's start at the very conclusion.

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1: The Gateways Music Festival has featured a number of the world's greatest conductors over the years, but it all started in 1993 with a performance led by the late Maestro Michael Morgan. On the next edition of Gateways Radio, it's a celebration of Maestro Morgan and a few of the other Black conductors who have made a name for themselves in the field. I'm Loki Karuna. 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
0: Next, we're going to hear a Haydn quartet that begins with an ending. That is a very final, let's wrap things up cadence. I should clarify that this movement ends with an ending, too. Haydn just makes it more endy. It's a small joke, probably more amusing to the performers than the audience, but even if you know nothing about cadences and music theory, you cannot miss the whimsy, the wink. Here's the Bayo String Quartet with the opening movement of Haydn's String Quartet, Opus 33, No. 5.

A little melodic bookend in that, Haydn. The first movement of his string quartet in G, Opus 33, number 5, starts and ends with the same

short cadence. Ba-ba-da-dum. We heard the Bayo String Quartet in a performance from the Henry Morrison Flagler Museum in Palm Beach, Florida. Our thanks to the Palm Beach Board of County Commissioners for making that recording available to us. In a moment, it's a bird. It's another bird. It's a machine.

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According to a story by Hans Christian Andersen, the Emperor of China had a magnificent garden. In one of his most beautiful trees, there lived a nightingale, who sang so beautifully, even fishermen would stop and say, "How sweet is her song." The emperor then received an artificial nightingale covered with diamonds, rubies, and sapphires. When this bird was wound up, it could move its tail up and down and mechanically imitate singing. The wind-up nightingale sang the same song every time, so everyone at the court could sing along. No one could sing along with the real nightingale. Its song was different every time. The real nightingale was banished from the court. But one day, the mechanical nightingale stuttered and clicked and came to a stop. The emperor became terribly sick when outside his window appeared the real nightingale, who sang her strange, unpredictable, beautiful song. The emperor was healed. He asked the real nightingale to join him in the palace, but she preferred to remain outside, to come and go as she pleased, and to sing as she pleased. That's a very condensed version of a fairy tale Hans Christian Andersen wrote in 1844, The Nightingale. 70 years later, in 1914, Igor Stravinsky wrote an opera inspired by that story. And then he turned his opera into a 20-minute piece for orchestra, which we're about to hear. You'll hear the real nightingale and the fake nightingale. You'll hear the emperor get terribly sick, so sick that death sits by his bedside. Then the return of the real nightingale and the gentle resolution of the story. The Song of the Nightingale by Igor Stravinsky.

Hans Christian Andersen wrote a beautiful fairy tale about a Chinese emperor who was in love with the song of a nightingale and with its mechanical replacement, until he wasn't. Igor Stravinsky wrote a symphonic poem about it, drawing from his own opera based on that story. We heard Stravinsky's Song of the Nightingale from a concert in Buffalo, New York. Joanne Folletta led the Buffalo Philharmonic Orchestra.

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2: A story of star-crossed lovers, Donizetti's Lucia di Lammermoor is filled with intense passion and tragedy. I'm Lisa Flynn. Join me as we head to Milan for this emotional roller coaster. Esperanza Scapucci leads a distinguished cast and the chorus and orchestra of La Scala. I hope you'll be listening.
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This is Symphony Cast from APM, American Public Media. I'm Steve Seal. This week, we continue our summer residency at the biggest and most celebrated classical music festival in the world, the BBC Proms. From July through September, music fans enjoy 8 weeks of extraordinary music making with concerts of orchestra, choral, and chamber music. It's a tradition that's been going nonstop since 1895, when Sir Henry Wood conducted the first concerts designed to be casual affairs of classical music for everybody. And to this day, the Brits take that idea to heart with their enthusiastic attendance at these beloved concerts around the UK, but held mostly at the Royal Albert Hall in London. This week, though, we venture out into the greater UK for a concert at the Bristol Beacon in the southwest English city of Bristol on the River Avon, as Adam Hickox conducts the Bournemouth Symphony Orchestra in a program of Russian classics. Shostakovich's festive overture serves as a fitting opener, and then his sardonically witty Cello Concerto No. 1 will be performed by the much-decorated German cellist Maximilian Hornung. After that, Sofia Gubaidulina's fairy tale poem introduces a whimsical element and a sumptuous musical fantasy about the adventures of a piece of chalk. And to conclude, Sergei Rachmaninoff's Symphonic Dances, a whirling phantasmagoria of rhythm and melody, serving as both the finale of the composer's career and, for us, a